0: upcoming hardware suite. The federal lawsuit names OpenAI's hardware chief, Tang Tan, a former Apple vice president, accusing him of helping poach more than 400 Apple employees. The iPhone maker claims departing workers were actively coached by OpenAI on how to sneak out sensitive data and evade security detection during their final weeks. The suit also alleges a former engineer downloaded dozens of files regarding unreleased products just before jumping ship in January. Apple is demanding a jury trial, the destruction of all stolen data, and a redesign of OpenAI's upcoming products. Toby Goff reporting.
1: A man has been charged with murder after human remains were found in bushland west of Brisbane. Police are yet to identify the remains, but they say they are believed to be those of missing mother, Yana Armstrong. The 30-year-old vanished from her Toowoomba home on Tuesday, leaving behind her four-month-old son. Police uncovered the remains overnight before raiding a home in Harristown and taking the suspect into custody. He's been charged with one count of domestic violence. Murder. A 16-year-old boy has been charged with murder after the remains of a 13-year-old girl were found in bushland in Donald in Victoria's northwest. Layla Jeffrey was reported missing by her family last weekend. Also in news, an Australian man has died in a Balinese immigration detention centre after he was arrested on Friday for allegedly breaching his visa conditions. And snow could fall as low as 600 metres in Tasmania this week as three cold fronts sweep across the state. This is Air News. The Cronulla Sharks have scored the biggest win in club history, beating the Dolphins 66-0. Coach Craig Fitzgibbon admits he wasn't expecting such a huge result.
2: The Dolphins smacked our backside at home a while ago, and I felt like that was on their mind, but I didn't see it going like that. No way. Not against a quality opponent like that. No way.
1: The Raiders and Roosters also posted wins. In the AFL, Geelong superstar Jeremy Cameron was taken to hospital with a suspected broken collarbone. The Cats eventually going down to the Giants 86-73, and the other games wins to the Crows, Hawks and Saints. And in V8 Supercars news, Matt Payne has delivered his most emphatic Sprint Cup statement yet, crushing the field in race 21 at the Townsville 500. Leonie Kay reports.
3: Despite running second to Brody Kostecki through the opening stint of the race, a slow first pit stop for Kostecki handed the race lead to the number 19 Ford, who disappeared up the road as the chasing pack engaged in several heated battles. It was Payne's first win since race 13 in Christchurch in April, whilst his championship lead over Brock Feeney ballooned out from 8 to 61 points. Today is the final day of the Townsville 500, with race 22 at 3:05 p.m. Australian Eastern Standard Time. Leonie Kay, Air Sport.
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6: Taking a look at your local weather for Sunday. Morning clouds with mild temperatures hitting 11 to 24 degrees. Tomorrow, expect mostly sunny skies, cool and a range of 9 to 23 degrees. On Tuesday, sunny and cool again, with temperatures from 9 to 23 degrees. And that's your local weather, up to date on West Bremer Radio.
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2: West Bremer Radio's Local News, I'm Damien Lee. A fire at a homeless campsite beneath the David Trumpy Bridge in Ipswich has sparked criticism from community members who say more should be done to address homelessness and communicate with the public. Queensland Fire Department crews extinguished the blaze within minutes after it broke out last Tuesday morning, destroying tents and leaving occupants with few belongings. Ipswich Mayor Theresa Harding says the site is on state-owned land and the incident was referred to Housing and Outreach Services. Ipswich West MP Wendy Bourne says homelessness is a complex issue requiring cooperation across all levels of government, while community advocates say the incident highlights the growing number of people sleeping rough in the city. Queensland Rail has installed new over-height vehicle detection systems at Goodna and Walkeraka in a bid to reduce bridge strikes across the Ipswich region. The trailer-mounted technology uses sensors to detect oversized vehicles and displays real-time warning messages before drivers reach low-clearance bridges. Queensland Rail says there were 53 bridge strikes in the Ipswich area during 2025, including 47 at Dixon Street in Walkeraka. Drivers are reminded to know their vehicle's height and plan their route, with fines of more than $1,300 and 4 demerit points applying for damaging rail infrastructure. A proposed $50 million heavy haulage heritage museum could transform Ipswich into a major tourism destination, with plans currently before Ipswich City Council. The privately funded project would be built at Redbank and feature 40 to 60 historic trucks from around the world, along with a theatre, restoration workshop, education centre and gift shop. Heavy haulage assets owner John Kelly says construction could begin later this year, with the museum opening by Christmas 2027 if approved. He says the attraction will celebrate the history of the trucking industry while hosting community events and showcasing the people behind Australia's heavy haulage industry. And Ipswich sprint star Gaff Gaff has been ruled out of next month's World Under 20 Championships after suffering a serious hamstring injury at training in Brisbane. The 18-year-old revealed scans confirmed a partial tear to a hamstring tendon, forcing him to withdraw from the championships in Eugene. Gaff says he's disappointed to miss the event, but he's already focusing on rehabilitation, with his sights now set on returning better, stronger and faster in 2027. And that's your local news up to date on West Bremer Radio.
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4: Taking a look at your local weather for Sunday. Morning clouds with mild temperatures hitting 11 to 24 degrees. Tomorrow, expect mostly sunny skies, cool and a range of 9 to 23 degrees. On Tuesday, sunny and cool again, with temperatures from 9 to 23 degrees. And that's your local weather, up to date on West Bremer Radio.
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3: Hello, I'm Sarah Wormby. Telstra has confirmed it will appear before a Senate inquiry on Friday to answer questions about the nationwide outage, which resulted in more than 600 calls not getting through to emergency services. The inquiry is just one of several that will look into the outage. Telstra is also running its own internal investigation, as will the Australian Communications and Media Authority. The federal government says Australia's fuel supplies remain stable despite the collapse of the ceasefire between Iran and the US. Australia has 41 days of petrol in reserve, which is the same as last week. Diesel is down slightly compared to last week, with 37 days worth of supply. Senior Labor Minister Jason Clare says the nation's fuel supplies are locked in for at least the next month, with 54 ships on the way.
4: What this shows is good, solid supply in the face of the uncertainty and the disruption happening on the other side of the world.
3: Detectives have now charged a 16-year-old boy with the murder of a 13-year-old girl whose remains have been found in Victoria. Layla Jeffrey was reported missing last weekend, her body found in bushland around a kilometre from her home in the small West Victorian town of Donald. An online fundraiser has been set up to help the family. Her aunt, Caitlin Shane, says the community response shows just how much her niece was loved.
5: Thank you to everyone for everything they've been doing to help and support, and thank you for making sure that my sister knows how much she is loved and how much Layla is loved, and thank you to whoever found her. It would have been worse to not know.
3: Police in Sydney are appealing for information after a 74-year-old man was assaulted and left for dead while on his morning walk in the city's west. Sean Bindley reports.
6: The man remains in hospital in a critical condition after being found just before 5 a.m. yesterday. A crime scene was established and an investigation is underway. Detective Acting Inspector Brenton Somerville says a motive for the attack remains unclear.
7: What we'd ask for is for members of the community, anyone who has seen or heard anything, has dash cam or CCTV in the area, to contact police, either via Crime Stoppers or to Cabramatta Police Station or Fairfield Police Station, to provide that information to us.
3: The death toll from Venezuela's earthquake tragedy has risen to over 4,000 as aid agencies work to respond to the growing humanitarian crisis. Maria Falkenhagen is organising relief efforts for Venezuela from New York. She's told the ABC it's a marathon task.
8: We all know that donations were going to decrease as time goes because it's, you get the hype of the moment and then it goes down, it plateaus. But people in Venezuela are still going to need this. It's not a race, it's a marathon.
3: Briefly, Taiwan and Japan are bracing for Typhoon Barvi after it tore through the southern Philippines, leaving at least 17 people dead. And Nigeria's president has announced that security forces have rescued at least 39 children and 6 teachers who were kidnapped by gunmen 2 months ago. This is AIR News. Adelaide have jumped into the AFL's top four after taking down the Gold Coast 128-49. Hawthorn, GWS and St Kilda also had wins. In rugby league, the Roosters have defeated the Eagles 28-12 in Daniel Tupou's 300th milestone match. Wins also to the Raiders and Sharks. To tennis, and the women's singles champion at Wimbledon has been decided. Air Sports' Paul Walsh has the details.
9: 21-year-old Linda Noskova from the Czech Republic has been crowned the 2026 Women's Wimbledon singles champion after her three-set victory over Karolina Muchova, also from the Czech Republic. In a match that took a set and a half to get out of first gear, it was Noskova who took the first set and led 5-2 in the second before Muchova found her groove and reeled off 5 games in a row to take the second 7-5. In the deciding third set, Noskova seemed to regain her composure, broke Muchova early, and then went on to win 6-2, 5-7, 6-3 in 2 hours and 58 minutes. For the first-time Grand Slam finalist and winner, it was a successful end to a tension-filled 2 weeks that saw her save match points in her third-round match and squander 5 match points in the final before claiming victory.
10: It's definitely something that I'm going to remember forever, but it will definitely take me a few days to realise it.
9: Paul Walsh at Wimbledon for Air Sport.
3: And at the FIFA World Cup, England is through to the semi-finals after beating Norway 2-1. Australian Independent Radio News.
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13: Taking a look at your local weather for Sunday. Morning clouds with mild temperatures hitting 11 to 24 degrees. Tomorrow, expect mostly sunny skies, cool and a range of 9 to 23 degrees. On Tuesday, sunny and cool again, with temperatures from 9 to 23 degrees. And that's your local weather, up to date on West Bremer Radio.

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2: West Bremer Radio's Local News, I'm Damien Lee. A fire at a homeless campsite beneath the David Trumpy Bridge in Ipswich has sparked criticism from community members who say more should be done to address homelessness and communicate with the public. Queensland Fire Department crews extinguished the blaze within minutes after it broke out last Tuesday morning, destroying tents and leaving occupants with few belongings. Ipswich Mayor Theresa Harding says the site is on state-owned land and the incident was referred to Housing and Outreach Services. Ipswich West MP Wendy Bourne says homelessness is a complex issue requiring cooperation across all levels of government, while community advocates say the incident highlights the growing number of people sleeping rough in the city. Queensland Rail has installed new overheight vehicle detection systems at Goodna and Walkeraka in a bid to reduce bridge strikes across the Ipswich region. The trailer-mounted technology uses sensors to detect oversized vehicles and displays real-time warning messages before drivers reach low-clearance bridges. Queensland Rail says there were 53 bridge strikes in the Ipswich area during 2025, including 47 at Dixon Street in Walkeraka. Drivers are reminded to know their vehicle's height and plan their route, with fines of more than $1,300 and 4 demerit points applying for damaging rail infrastructure. A proposed $50 million heavy haulage heritage museum could transform Ipswich into a major tourism destination, with plans currently before Ipswich City Council. The privately funded project would be built at Redbank and feature 40 to 60 historic trucks from around the world, along with a theatre, restoration workshop, education centre and gift shop. Heavy haulage assets owner John Kelly says construction could begin later this year, with the museum opening by Christmas 2027 if approved. He says the attraction will celebrate the history of the trucking industry while hosting community events and showcasing the people behind Australia's heavy haulage industry. And Ipswich sprint star Gap Gap has been ruled out of next month's World Under 20 Championships after suffering a serious hamstring injury at training in Brisbane. The 18-year-old revealed scans confirmed a partial tear to a hamstring tendon, forcing him to withdraw from the championships in Eugene. Gout says he's disappointed to miss the event, but he is already focusing on rehabilitation, with his sights now set on returning better, stronger and faster in 2027. And that's your local news up to date on West Bremer Radio.
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6: Taking a look at your local weather for Sunday. Morning clouds with mild temperatures hitting 11 to 24 degrees. Tomorrow, expect mostly sunny skies, cool and a range of 9 to 23 degrees. On Tuesday, sunny and cool again, with temperatures from 9 to 23 degrees. And that's your local weather, up to date on West Bremer Radio.
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3: Hello, I'm Sarah Warmby. The federal government says Australia's fuel stocks remain stable despite the ongoing uncertainty in the Middle East. There are currently 41 days worth of petrol in reserve, 37 days of diesel and 33 days of jet fuel. Providing the weekly fuel update, Acting Energy Minister Jason Clare says Australians can continue to have confidence in our fuel security.
4: We currently have 6.1 billion litres of fuel in Australia in total across all of those fuel types. That's more than the 5.3 billion that we had when Iran was first bombed back in February.
3: Meanwhile, Iran's foreign minister is in Oman as mediators try to find a way to end the war with the United States. But tensions within Iran's leadership are adding to the pressures on Tehran's negotiators. The BBC's Kazra Nashi explains.
5: The problem in Iran is the division amongst the people in the regime, the hardliners and the softliners, if you like. And the hardliners are pushing. They say we cannot sit at the negotiating table with the people who killed our supreme leader. The message that came across from the hardliners is that they want to continue with the war, they don't want to have negotiations, and they want to kill President Trump. And it seems that the hardliners are getting the upper hand within Iran.
3: Environmentalists say the local transmission of the H5 strain in an Australian wild bird is a deeply concerning development. It's been confirmed a crested tern contracted the highly infectious strain. Invasive Species Council Chief Executive Jack Goff says it should be ringing more alarm bells.
6: It may get established, and the experience from overseas has been absolutely devastating for wildlife, with hundreds of millions of poultry killed, millions of wild birds killed, and tens of thousands of mammals all around the globe impacted by this disease.
3: A man in Queensland's Darling Downs has been charged with murder after police uncovered human remains believed to be those of a missing mother. Hugh Phillips reports.
7: 30-year-old Yana Armstrong vanished from her Toowoomba home on Tuesday, leaving behind her unlocked car and her four-month-old son. Her family had described her disappearance as completely out of character. Police uncovered human remains in dense bushland west of Brisbane overnight, which are believed to belong to the missing mother. Following the discovery, detectives raided a home in Harristown and arrested a 48-year-old man. He's been charged with murder and remains in custody to face court tomorrow. Police are appealing for information to help piece together Armstrong's final moments.
3: Tasmania police are investigating an early morning burglary and assault on the state's east coast. Emergency services were called to a property at Coles Bay at about 7 yesterday. The homeowner was found tied up with cable ties. Police say he was dragged from his house, his firearms and car allegedly stolen, and his home destroyed by fire. The man was taken to the Royal Hobart Hospital with non-life-threatening injuries. Police are asking anyone with information to contact them. And briefly, more people are moving to Queensland from other states and territories than anywhere else in Australia. This is AIR News. AFL and Hawthorn has broken Carlton's incredible winning streak with a 64-point win in rainy conditions at the MCG. The Blues had won seven games in a row since interim coach Josh Fraser took over, but the Hawks proved too strong, 15-13, 103 to 6-3, 39. Hawks coach Sam Mitchell says they knew it was going to be tough.
8: It was going to be that real arm wrestle early, and it was going to be difficult to get too far ahead or behind. They were difficult to play against and coach against, so you know, credit to them, obviously a lot younger side than us, but pleased that we were able to get the win.
3: Wins also to the Saints, Giants and Crows. It's been a horror night for the Bulldogs in round 19 of the NRL. Here's Andrew Lucas.
9: The Bulldogs have suffered a major blow with captain Stephen Crichton injured in a heavy 40-16 loss to Canberra at a Core Stadium. On Old Boys Day, a crowd of almost 20,000 saw Crichton taken from the field in a medicab in the second half after losing feeling in his arm. The Raiders stunned the home home side early with a 22-0 lead at halftime before running in 6-3. Zach Hosking crossed for a hat-trick for Canberra. Andrew Lucas at Accor Stadium.
3: And yesterday's other games wins to the Roosters and Sharks. The Wallabies have gone down to France 42-26 in their rugby test in Brisbane. The All Blacks thrashed Italy 47-17. And at Wimbledon, Linda Noskova has won the women's final. Australian Independent Radio News.
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16: Taking a look at your local weather for Sunday. Morning clouds with mild temperatures hitting 11 to 24 degrees. Tomorrow, expect mostly sunny skies, cool and a range of 9 to 23 degrees. On Tuesday, sunny and cool again, with temperatures from 9 to 23 degrees. And that's your local weather, up to date on West Bremer Radio.
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7: Good Sunday, Ipswich. It is 12 p.m. and it is time for The Sounds of the City. I am Kendall. I've been at the protest against Pauline Hanson in Brisbane and will still likely be there once this is done, so if you're not, what are you doing? Well, maybe you're here to listen to some local tunes, cause that's what we've got going on throughout this hour. Coming up first, you'll be hearing Damian Johnson with Empty and Johnny Ravelli with Better Off. But before those, we've got Ghosts by the one and only Brooke Austin. So get into the groove on West Bremer Radio.

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0: That was Better Off by Johnny Ravelli. If you've just tuned in, this is Sounds of the City, the show where we play all sorts of local sounds from all over Ipswich. Up next, we've got a break coming, but before that, we've got Take Your Time by the Northern Lights, followed by Ali and Sarah with Wheel Fight. So, crank up the volume, because we've got some more to come on West Bremer Radio.
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3: West Bremer Radio's Local News, I'm Damien Lee. A fire at a homeless campsite beneath the David Trumpy Bridge in Ipswich has sparked criticism from community members who say more should be done to address homelessness and communicate with the public. Queensland Fire Department crews extinguished the blaze within minutes after it broke out last Tuesday morning, destroying tents and leaving occupants with few belongings. Ipswich Mayor Theresa Harding says the site is on state-owned land and the incident was referred to Housing and Outreach Services. Ipswich West MP Wendy Bourne says homelessness is a complex issue requiring cooperation across all levels of government, while community advocates say the incident highlights the growing number of people sleeping rough in the city. Queensland Rail has installed new over-height vehicle detection systems at Goodna and Walkeraka in a bid to reduce bridge strikes across the Ipswich region. The trailer-mounted technology uses sensors to detect oversized vehicles and displays real-time warning messages before drivers reach low-clearance bridges. Queensland Rail says there were 53 bridge strikes in the Ipswich area during 2025, including 47 at Dixon Street in Walkeraka. Drivers are reminded to know their vehicle's height and plan their route, with fines of more than $1,300 and 4 demerit points applying for damaging rail infrastructure. A proposed $50 million heavy haulage heritage museum could transform Ipswich into a major tourism destination, with plans currently before Ipswich City Council. The privately funded project would be built at Red Bank and feature 40 to 60 historic trucks from around the world, along with a theatre, restoration workshop, education centre and gift shop. Heavy haulage assets owner John Kelly says construction could begin later this year, with the museum opening by Christmas 2027 if approved. He says the attraction will celebrate the history of the trucking industry while hosting community events and showcasing the people behind Australia's heavy haulage industry. And Ipswich sprint star Gout Gout has been ruled out of next month's World Under 20 Championships after suffering a serious hamstring injury at training in Brisbane. The 18-year-old revealed scans confirmed a partial tear to a hamstring tendon, forcing him to withdraw from the championships in Eugene. Gout says he's disappointed to miss the event, but he's already focusing on rehabilitation, with his sights now set on returning better, stronger and faster in 2027. And that's your local news up to date on West Bremer Radio.
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6: Taking a look at your local weather for Sunday. Morning clouds with mild temperatures hitting 11 to 24 degrees. Tomorrow, expect mostly sunny skies, cool and a range of 9 to 23 degrees. On Tuesday, sunny and cool again, with temperatures from 9 to 23 degrees. And that's your local weather, up to date on West Bremer Radio.
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7: Welcome back to The Sounds of the City. It is just about halfway through this hour, and we've got some more local sounds for your ears, such as On the Broom by Suburbia Suburbia, followed by Tammy Matheson with Forbidden. 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
7: Yes, this is The Sounds of the City, where we've still got some more songs left for you in this hour. Coming up, we've got Freight Train Foxes with Only Let You Down and The Leeds with Trace. But before those, you're hearing Gentle by The Rebel Grace. 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

0: go.
1: And that was Trace by The Leeds. Welcome back again to the Sounds of the City. Right now, we are reaching the end of the hour, so it is just about time to wrap up the show for today. But before we go, I'd like to thank you all for tuning in. I hope you've enjoyed, and if you have, please be sure to tune back in next week, Sunday at 12, for more. 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To wrap it all up today, we've got Divinium with Stay and Stell with Have to Get Older. 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
2: Hello, I'm Sarah Warmby. One Nation has unveiled an economic platform that includes redirecting 5% of Australia's GDP toward the military. Treasury spokesman Barnaby Joyce has told the Herald the party also plans to boost family budgets by introducing income splitting and lifting the tax-free threshold for retirees. To pay for the expensive commitments, One Nation is pledging major funding cuts to government departments and the NDIS. The WA and police in Perth are investigating after a Labor MP's office was targeted by vandals and badly damaged. Jenny Sean has more.
3: The Scarborough MP taking to social media saying it's naturally unsettling and that political debate should be passionate but respectful. Stuart Aubrey says he's been advised that this was a targeted attack. Police telling Nine News they received reports of the damage, arresting a woman. She's since been released from custody without charge. Scarborough police are still investigating. As for Stuart Aubrey, he says it'll be back to business as usual on Monday morning.
2: Uber drivers are set to block the move to accept cash for trips, which starts this week. The Rideshare Drivers Network has raised concern about driver safety and plans to boycott the switch on of the cash option by declining cash trips on the driver's app. In Victoria, a 16-year-old boy has been charged with murder after the remains of a 13-year-old girl were found in bushland in Donald in the state's northwest. The girl, Layla Jeffrey, was reported missing last weekend. Her aunt, Caitlin Shane, says the family is devastated.
4: She was absolutely gorgeous. She was just the sweetest girl. As hard as it is and as horrible as it is, we were somewhat prepared for this outcome.
2: A manhunt is underway to find the person responsible for assaulting an elderly man on his morning walk in Sydney's west. The 74-year-old remains in hospital after yesterday's attack. Detective Acting Inspector Brenton Somerville says they're urging anyone with information to contact police immediately.
5: What we'd ask for is for members of the community, anyone who has seen or heard anything, has dash cam or CCTV in the area, to contact police, either via Crime Stoppers or to Cabramatta Police Station or Fairfield Police Station, to provide that information to us.
2: More people are moving to Queensland from other states and territories than anywhere else in Australia. Data reveals the Sunshine State gained 16,500 people from interstate migration last year, while New South Wales lost around 21,000. Queensland Real Estate Institute Chief Executive Antonia Mercerella says the largest population intake is coming from the southern states.
6: 13,000 people from New South Wales moving to Queensland. So certainly that's the lion's share. Next off the rank would be our friends from Victoria.
2: Briefly, in other news, diphtheria cases in the Northern Territory are on the rise again, and police are reporting there's been a surge in scams impersonating the Australian Tax Office. This is AIR News. The Cronulla Sharks have scored the biggest win in club history, beating the Dolphins 66-0. Coach Craig Fitzgibbon admits he wasn't expecting such a huge result.
7: The Dolphins smacked our backside at home a while ago, and I felt like that was on their mind, but I didn't see it going like that. No way. Not against a quality opponent like that. No way.
2: The Raiders and Roosters also posted wins. In the AFL, Geelong superstar Jeremy Cameron was taken to hospital with a suspected broken collarbone. The Cats eventually going down to the Giants 86-73, and the other games wins to the Crows, Hawks and Saints. And in V8 Supercars news, Matt Payne has delivered his most emphatic Sprint Cup statement yet, crushing the field in race 21 at the Townsville 500. Leonie Kay reports.
8: Despite running second to Brody Kostecki through the opening stint of the race, a slow first pit stop for Kostecki handed the race lead to the number 19 Ford, who disappeared up the road as the chasing pack engaged in several heated battles. It was Payne's first win since race 13 in Christchurch in April, whilst his championship lead over Brock Feeney ballooned out from 8 to 61 points. Today is the final day of the Townsville 500, with race 22 at 3:05 p.m. Australian Eastern Standard Time. Leonie Kay, Air Sport.
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12: Taking a look at your local weather for Sunday. Morning clouds with mild temperatures hitting 11 to 24 degrees. Tomorrow, expect mostly sunny skies, cool and a range of 9 to 23 degrees. On Tuesday, sunny and cool again, with temperatures from 9 to 23 degrees. And that's your local weather, up to date on West Bremer Radio.
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1: West Bremer Radio's Local News, I'm Damien Lee. A fire at a homeless campsite beneath the David Trumpy Bridge in Ipswich has sparked criticism from community members who say more should be done to address homelessness and communicate with the public. Queensland Fire Department crews extinguished the blaze within minutes after it broke out last Tuesday morning, destroying tents and leaving occupants with few belongings. Ipswich Mayor Theresa Harding says the site is on state-owned land and the incident was referred to Housing and Outreach Services. Ipswich West MP Wendy Bourne says homelessness is a complex issue requiring cooperation across all levels of government, while community advocates say the incident highlights the growing number of people sleeping rough in the city. Queensland Rail has installed new overheight vehicle detection systems at Goodna and Walkeraka in a bid to reduce bridge strikes across the Ipswich region. The trailer-mounted technology uses sensors to detect oversized vehicles and displays real-time warning messages before drivers reach low-clearance bridges. Queensland Rail says there were 53 bridge strikes in the Ipswich area during 2025, including 47 at Dixon Street in Walkeraka. Drivers are reminded to know their vehicle's height and plan their route, with fines of more than $1,300 and 4 demerit points applying for damaging rail infrastructure. A proposed $50 million heavy haulage heritage museum could transform Ipswich into a major tourism destination, with plans currently before Ipswich City Council. The privately funded project would be built at Redbank and feature 40 to 60 historic trucks from around the world, along with a theatre, restoration workshop, education centre and gift shop. Heavy haulage assets owner John Kelly says construction could begin later this year, with the museum opening by Christmas 2027 if approved. He says the attraction will celebrate the history of the trucking industry while hosting community events and showcasing the people behind Australia's heavy haulage industry. And Ipswich sprint star Gap Gap has been ruled out of next month's World Under 20 Championships after suffering a serious hamstring injury at training in Brisbane. The 18-year-old revealed scans confirmed a partial tear to a hamstring tendon, forcing him to withdraw from the championships in Eugene. Gout says he's disappointed to miss the event, but he's already focusing on rehabilitation, with his sights now set on returning better, stronger and faster in 2027. And that's your local news up to date on West Bremer Radio.
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3: Taking a look at your local weather for Sunday. Morning clouds with mild temperatures hitting 11 to 24 degrees. Tomorrow, expect mostly sunny skies, cool and a range of 9 to 23 degrees. On Tuesday, sunny and cool again, with temperatures from 9 to 23 degrees. And that's your local weather, up to date on West Bremer Radio.
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3: I'm Mark Dransfield. The federal government's expecting a wave of confronting evidence as Australia's top universities are questioned over their handling of anti-Semitism. Vice chancellors from Sydney and Melbourne will give evidence at the Royal Commission tomorrow. The peak body for Jewish students will also deliver a submission detailing how anti-Semitism has been normalised at university. Education Minister Jason Clare has told Sky it's important the true situation is exposed.
4: In particular from Jewish students, about the abuse that they suffered, the intimidation and the harassment that they experienced at universities, and that's just not on.
3: A man's behind bars after being charged with the murder of a missing Queensland mother. 30-year-old Yana Armstrong disappeared from her Toowoomba home on Tuesday, leaving behind her four-month-old son. Police say a member of the public located human remains in bushland west of Brisbane overnight, leading officers to then arrest and charge her 48-year-old partner. Authorities are treating the case as an alleged domestic violence murder. Detective Acting Inspector Brian Collins says it's not yet clear how she was killed.
5: Matters are still under investigation. Cause of death, etc., we don't know at this point in time until the examination, post-mortem examination, has been conducted.
3: In Victoria, six teenagers have been charged following a dramatic arrest in Dandenong in front of motorists on the Monash Freeway, Kiara Parker reports.
6: Police allege the teens were involved in three robberies yesterday, one involving threats made with a machete. The vehicle they were in was stolen from Hawthorne. Police pursued the car through several suburbs before boxing it in on the Monash Freeway. Shocked onlookers captured the arrest. Vision from passing motorists shows officers smashing the windows to get in. OC spray was used to detain the teens. One was already on bail. The males aged between 13 and 18 have now been charged with a string of offences. Three of them have been bailed, the three others to face a children's court at a later date. Kiara Parker, Melbourne.
3: Iran has closed the Strait of Hormuz until further notice, with tensions reignited in the Middle East. The Islamic Revolutionary Guard declared the shutdown after a commercial vessel reportedly using an unapproved shipping route was hit by Iranian forces. The move has upended peace talks between the US and Iran. Strategic Analysis Australia Director Michael Shoebridge says it comes as no surprise.
7: The Americans and the Iranians have been arm wrestling around a control of the Strait since they signed that memorandum. Americans have been trying to get ships to use a route close to the Oman coast. Iranians have been insisting that they all use a route close to the Iranian coast.
3: And around 200 Qantas passengers have had to spend the night at Japan's Narita Airport Terminal. More from Sarah Warmby.
8: QF80 was meant to depart for Melbourne yesterday, but a mechanical issue with the aircraft saw the flight cancelled. Passengers were offered $200 accommodation vouchers by the airline, but with surrounding hotels completely booked out, many slept on the floor of the terminal, helped by local airport staff who gave them snacks, blankets and sleeping bags. Passengers hope to board the flight home later tonight.
3: Sarah Warmby reporting. This is Air News. England are through to the FIFA World Cup semi-finals after beating Norway 2-1 in extra time in their quarter-final in Miami this morning.
9: That's it! England are heading for Atlanta. They have Georgia on their minds and a World Cup semi-final to look forward to. On the back of Jude Bellingham's two goals.
3: That call on SBS. They'll play Argentina or Switzerland, who a short time ago were 1-1 in extra time. AFL and a short time ago, Western Bulldogs 18 led the West Coast Eagles 8 in Melbourne. NRL and the Rabbitohs are taking on the Knights in Sydney. The Dolphins are confident their premiership campaign won't be derailed by a 66-0 loss to Cronulla. The 11-try drubbing is the biggest loss in club history, but coach Christian Wolf says they have the qualities to bounce back.
10: My confidence there's a change in the group. We've got all the our resilience and all the toughness and everything that we need as a team. We just didn't have that tonight.
3: NRLW, and a short time ago, the Raiders led the Warriors 42-16. And Linda Noskova has been crowned this year's Wimbledon singles champion after beating fellow Czech Carolina Mukheva in three sets. The men's final will see world number one Jannik Sinner taking on number two Alexander Zverev. Australian Independent Radio News.
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13: Taking a look at your local weather for Sunday. Morning clouds with mild temperatures hitting 11 to 24 degrees. Tomorrow, expect mostly sunny skies, cool and a range of 9 to 23 degrees. On Tuesday, sunny and cool again, with temperatures from 9 to 23 degrees. And that's your local weather, up to date on West Bremer Radio.
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3: West Bremer Radio's Local News, I'm Damien Lee. A fire at a homeless campsite beneath the David Trumpy Bridge in Ipswich has sparked criticism from community members who say more should be done to address homelessness and communicate with the public. Queensland Fire Department crews extinguished the blaze within minutes after it broke out last Tuesday morning, destroying tents and leaving occupants with few belongings. Ipswich Mayor Theresa Harding says the site is on state-owned land and the incident was referred to Housing and Outreach Services. Ipswich West MP Wendy Bourne says homelessness is a complex issue requiring cooperation across all levels of government, while community advocates say the incident highlights the growing number of people sleeping rough in the city. Queensland Rail has installed new over-height vehicle detection systems at Goodna and Walkeraka in a bid to reduce bridge strikes across the Ipswich region. The trailer-mounted technology uses sensors to detect oversized vehicles and displays real-time warning messages before drivers reach low-clearance bridges. Queensland Rail says there were 53 bridge strikes in the Ipswich area during 2025, including 47 at Dixon Street in Walkeraka. Drivers are reminded to know their vehicle's height and plan their route, with fines of more than $1,300 and 4 demerit points applying for damaging rail infrastructure. A proposed $50 million heavy haulage heritage museum could transform Ipswich into a major tourism destination, with plans currently before Ipswich City Council. The privately funded project would be built at Redbank and feature 40 to 60 historic trucks from around the world, along with a theatre, restoration workshop, education centre and gift shop. Heavy haulage assets owner John Kelly says construction could begin later this year, with the museum opening by Christmas 2027 if approved. He says the attraction will celebrate the history of the trucking industry while hosting community events and showcasing the people behind Australia's heavy haulage industry. And Ipswich sprint star Gap Gap has been ruled out of next month's World Under 20 Championships after suffering a serious hamstring injury at training in Brisbane. The 18-year-old revealed scans confirmed a partial tear to a hamstring tendon, forcing him to withdraw from the championships in Eugene. Gout says he's disappointed to miss the event, but he's already focusing on rehabilitation, with his sights now set on returning better, stronger and faster in 2027. And that's your local news up to date on West Bremer Radio.
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9: Taking a look at your local weather for Sunday. Morning clouds with mild temperatures hitting 11 to 24 degrees. Tomorrow, expect mostly sunny skies, cool and a range of 9 to 23 degrees. On Tuesday, sunny and cool again, with temperatures from 9 to 23 degrees. And that's your local weather, up to date on West Bremer Radio.
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2: I'm Mark Dransfield. Hundreds of Qantas passengers forced to spend the night on the floor of Japan's Narita Airport are hoping for better news today. More from Brian Wilson.
3: The passengers travelled to Narita Airport north of Tokyo, but after 5 hours of rolling delays caused by a mechanical issue with the aircraft, they were finally told that their flight back to Australia was cancelled. With festivals in full swing, local hotels were all full. Passenger Angelica, who had travelled to the airport from Osaka, said they were left to fend for themselves.
4: They couldn't find any accommodation for us. In the end, they gave us sleeping bags and said find anywhere in the terminal.
3: It's understood the flight is now scheduled to leave Japan tonight our time, arriving into Melbourne early tomorrow morning. Brian Wilson reporting.
2: There are concerns changes to veterans' health care will see ex-service personnel left footing the bill. The federal government proposal will cap veterans' allied health support to $5,000 a year. Veterans Affairs Minister Matt Keogh has told Sky News the cutbacks are valid.
5: It does mean that some veterans will not be provided with services that are not actually providing them a benefit or where we are seeing fraud.
2: Shadow Defence Personnel Minister Phil Thompson, who's also a vet, warns the cuts will risk more veteran suicides. A man in Queensland's Darling Downs has been charged with murder after police uncovered human remains believed to be those of a missing mother. More from Hugh Phillips.
6: 30-year-old Yana Armstrong vanished from her Toowoomba home on Tuesday, leaving behind her unlocked car and her four-month-old son. Her family had described her disappearance as completely out of character. Police uncovered human remains in dense bushland west of Brisbane overnight, which are believed to belong to the missing mother. Following the discovery, detectives raided a home in Harristown and arrested a 48-year-old man. He's been charged with murder and remains in custody to face court tomorrow. Police are appealing for information to help piece together Armstrong's final moments. Hugh Phillips reporting.
2: Overseas, and a new suspect is in custody for the alleged murder of former UK Minister Anne Widdecombe. British police say a 28-year-old man has been arrested just hours after detectives cleared another suspect. Police in Perth are investigating after a Labor MP's office was targeted by vandals and badly damaged. Jenny Shon has more.
7: The Scarborough MP taking to social media saying it's naturally unsettling and that political debate should be passionate but respectful. Stuart Aubrey says he's been advised that this was a targeted attack. Police telling Nine News they received reports of the damage, arresting a woman. She's since been released from custody without charge. Scarborough police are still investigating. As for Stuart Aubrey, he says it'll be back to business as usual on Monday morning.
2: And we're being urged to stay vigilant with a surge in scams impersonating the tax office. CyberX's Shamila Gonzalez says many fraudsters are now using AI to accurately mimic official communication, fleecing thousands of dollars from unsuspecting Aussies.
8: The ATO won't send you a link via an SMS or an email. And so if you do get communication like that, the first thing to do is go and log in the way that you normally would, or call a phone number that is on the official ATO website and try and make sure you enable things like multi-factor authentication.
2: This is Air News. For the first time, FIFA's top four ranked teams have made it through to the World Cup semis, with England and Argentina joining Spain and France, as Air Sports' Graham Davis reports.
9: Argentina and England will face each other in a FIFA World Cup 2026 semi-final, as both won their quarter-final matches after extra time. Two goals by Bellingham helped England come from behind to beat Norway 2-1. Sheldrup's cross shot was misread by Pickford to put Norway ahead. Bellingham, though, equalised late in the first half and was the first to pounce in the 3rd minute of extra time after Rodgers' shot was parried by Newland. Argentina beat Switzerland 3-1, but it could have been very different. 5 minutes after Ndoye had equalised McAllister's 10th minute header, and Bowler was given a second yellow card in the 72nd minute. It turned the game, and although the Swiss saw out 90 minutes, it succumbed in extra time. Alvarez produced a right-footed wonder strike before Martinez capped off the win. Graham Davis for Air Sport.
2: AFL, and at halftime, the Eagles led the Western Bulldogs 44-37. NRL, and a short time ago, the Rabbitohs led the Knights 10-0 in Sydney. Meantime, in NRLW, the Raiders downed the Warriors 42-16, and at halftime, the Dragons led the Eels 22-4. Linda Noskova has taken out the Wimbledon women's singles, defeating Carolina Mukova. Noskova says she had to come away with the win.
10: I was looking at a big one and I was like, I am taking this one no matter what.
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14: Taking a look at your local weather for Sunday. Morning clouds with mild temperatures hitting 11 to 24 degrees. Tomorrow, expect mostly sunny skies, cool and a range of 9 to 23 degrees. On Tuesday, sunny and cool again, with temperatures from 9 to 23 degrees. And that's your local weather, up to date on West Bremer Radio.
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1: West Bremer Radio's Local News, I'm Damien Lee. A fire at a homeless campsite beneath the David Trumpy Bridge in Ipswich has sparked criticism from community members who say more should be done to address homelessness and communicate with the public. Queensland Fire Department crews extinguished the blaze within minutes after it broke out last Tuesday morning, destroying tents and leaving occupants with few belongings. Ipswich Mayor Theresa Harding says the site is on state-owned land and the incident was referred to Housing and Outreach Services. Ipswich West MP Wendy Bourne says homelessness is a complex issue requiring cooperation across all levels of government, while community advocates say the incident highlights the growing number of people sleeping rough in the city. Queensland Rail has installed new over-height vehicle detection systems at Goodna and Wakaraka in a bid to reduce bridge strikes across the Ipswich region. The trailer-mounted technology uses sensors to detect oversized vehicles and displays real-time warning messages before drivers reach low-clearance bridges. Queensland Rail says there were 53 bridge strikes in the Ipswich area during 2025, including 47 at Dixon Street in Wakaraka. Drivers are reminded to know their vehicle's height and plan their route, with fines of more than $1,300 and 4 demerit points applying for damaging rail infrastructure. A proposed $50 million heavy haulage heritage museum could transform Ipswich into a major tourism destination, with plans currently before Ipswich City Council. The privately funded project would be built at Redbank and feature 40 to 60 historic trucks from around the world, along with a theatre, restoration workshop, education centre and gift shop. Heavy haulage assets owner John Kelly says construction could begin later this year, with the museum opening by Christmas 2027 if approved. He says the attraction will celebrate the history of the trucking industry while hosting community events and showcasing the people behind Australia's heavy haulage industry. And Ipswich sprint star Gout Gout has been ruled out of next month's World Under 20 Championships after suffering a serious hamstring injury at training in Brisbane. The 18-year-old revealed scans confirmed a partial tear to a hamstring tendon, forcing him to withdraw from the championships in Eugene. Gout says he's disappointed to miss the event, but he's already focusing on rehabilitation, with his sights now set on returning better, stronger and faster in 2027. And that's your local news up to date on West Bremer Radio.
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6: Taking a look at your local weather for Sunday. Morning clouds with mild temperatures hitting 11 to 24 degrees. Tomorrow, expect mostly sunny skies, cool and a range of 9 to 23 degrees. On Tuesday, sunny and cool again, with temperatures from 9 to 23 degrees. And that's your local weather, up to date on West Bremer Radio.
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2: I'm Mark Dransfield. A prolonged Middle East conflict is raising concerns about another rise in fuel prices once the excise discount expires in August. Today, the US has launched more strikes on Iran in response to Tehran shutting the Strait of Hormuz once again. NRMA spokesman Peter Khoury has told Nine it's unlikely petrol prices will rise the way they did at the start of the war.
3: Last week, with everything blowing up again, it went up $6 a barrel. So that's not a huge amount. The wholesale prices are holding. The biggest increase of prices in Australia has been when the government reintroduced the excise. That's the biggest jump in the last 2 or 3 months.
2: A man's been charged with the murder of a missing Queensland mother. 30-year-old Yana Armstrong disappeared from her Toowoomba home on Tuesday, leaving behind her four-month-old son. Police say a member of the public located human remains in bushland west of Brisbane overnight, leading officers to then arrest and charge her 48-year-old partner. Authorities are treating the case as an alleged domestic violence murder. Detective Acting Inspector Brian Collins says it's not yet clear how she died.
4: Those matters are still under investigation. Cause of death, etc. We don't know at this point in time until post-mortem examination has been conducted.
2: Meantime, police have charged a 26-year-old man with manslaughter over the death of another man near Fremantle. The man in his 60s was found unresponsive on South Terrace in the early hours of yesterday morning. He was rushed to hospital with serious neck injuries, but he could not be saved. The accused man is due in court today and his bail has been refused. Complex preference deals for candidates to leapfrog over more popular parties into the Victorian Parliament are set to be ditched. Carolee Katsimbanis explains.
5: Victoria is the last jurisdiction in Australia which still allows the practice of micro-parties to be able to use preference whispering. Some candidates have got into Parliament with a primary vote of less than 1%, and there have been repeated calls for its removal, including from two parliamentary inquiries this term. The Age says the Allan government will legislate against the practice when MPs return from the winter break, with ramifications ahead of the November state election. Carolee Katsimbanis, Melbourne.
2: Overseas now, and the death toll from Venezuela's earthquake tragedy has risen to over 4,000 as aid agencies work to respond to the growing humanitarian crisis. Maria Falkenhagen is organising relief efforts from New York and has told the ABC it's a marathon task.
6: We all know that donations were going to decrease as time goes because you get the hype of the moment and then it goes down, it plateaus, but people in Venezuela are still going to need this. It's not a race, it's a marathon.
2: More people are moving to Queensland from other states and territories, surpassing interstate migration elsewhere. Data reveals the Sunshine State gained 16,500 people from interstate migration last year, while New South Wales lost around 21,000. Queensland Real Estate Institute Chief Executive Antonio Mercerella says the largest population intake is coming from the southern states.
7: 13,000 people from New South Wales moving to Queensland. So certainly that's the lion's share. Next off the rank would be our friends from Victoria.
2: This is AIR News. First to AFL, and late in the game, the Western Bulldogs led the Eagles 68-66, and a short time ago, Richmond led Melbourne 19-13. Meantime, the Cats are sweating on scan results for superstar Jeremy Cameron, who was taken to hospital in an ambulance after yesterday's loss to the Giants. Sarah Patterson reports.
8: Cameron's AFL season hangs in the balance as Geelong waits to hear whether the two-time Coleman medalist has broken his collarbone. Cameron could be seen writhing around in pain after colliding with GWS opponent Clayton Oliver, Cameron's left shoulder taking the full force of the impact. He was later seen in a wheelchair being helped into an ambulance. And Cameron wasn't Geelong's only casualty for the day, with Jack Henry copping a knock to the throat and Tanner Brune a knock to the head, which ruled him out of the contest in the final quarter. Sarah Patterson, S Sport.
2: NRL, and in the second half, the Rabbitohs led the Knights 20-6. Meantime, in NRLW, the Raiders downed the Warriors 42-16, and the Dragons beat the Eels 22-8. And an England versus Argentina World Cup semi-final has been locked in. A wonder goal from Julian Alvarez broke a deadlock between Argentina and Switzerland in extra time, the scoreline 3-1. Earlier, England edged ahead of Norway 2-1. Australian Independent Radio News.
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11: Taking a look at your local weather for Sunday. Morning clouds with mild temperatures hitting 11 to 24 degrees. Tomorrow, expect mostly sunny skies. Cool and a range of 9 to 23 degrees. On Tuesday, sunny and cool again, with temperatures from 9 to 23 degrees. And that's your local weather, up to date on West Bremer Radio.
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12: I know you moved on to someone new. 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

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And every once in a while, I start texting, write a paragraph, but then I delete the message. Think about you like a pastime.

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1: Hi, this is Ricky Lee for RAD, recording artists, actors and athletes against drink driving. 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
2: West Bremer Radio's Local News, I'm Damien Lee. A fire at a homeless campsite beneath the David Trumpy Bridge in Ipswich has sparked criticism from community members who say more should be done to address homelessness and communicate with the public. Queensland Fire Department crews extinguished the blaze within minutes after it broke out last Tuesday morning, destroying tents and leaving occupants with few belongings. Ipswich Mayor Theresa Harding says the site is on state-owned land and the incident was referred to Housing and Outreach Services. Ipswich West MP Wendy Bourne says homelessness is a complex issue requiring cooperation across all levels of government, while community advocates say the incident highlights the growing number of people sleeping rough in the city. Queensland Rail has installed new overheight vehicle detection systems at Goodna and Walkeraka in a bid to reduce bridge strikes across the Ipswich region. The trailer-mounted technology uses sensors to detect oversized vehicles and displays real-time warning messages before drivers reach low-clearance bridges. Queensland Rail says there were 53 bridge strikes in the Ipswich area during 2025, including 47 at Dixon Street in Walkeraka. Drivers are reminded to know their vehicle's height and plan their route, with fines of more than $1,300 and 4 demerit points applying for damaging rail infrastructure. A proposed $50 million heavy haulage heritage museum could transform Ipswich into a major tourism destination, with plans currently before Ipswich City Council. The privately funded project would be built at Redbank and feature 40 to 60 historic trucks from around the world, along with a theatre, restoration workshop, education centre and gift shop. Heavy haulage assets owner John Kelly says construction could begin later this year, with the museum opening by Christmas 2027 if approved. He says the attraction will celebrate the history of the trucking industry while hosting community events and showcasing the people behind Australia's heavy haulage industry. And Ipswich sprint star Gap Gap has been ruled out of next month's World Under 20 Championships after suffering a serious hamstring injury at training in Brisbane. The 18-year-old revealed scans confirmed a partial tear to a hamstring tendon, forcing him to withdraw from the championships in Eugene. Gout says he's disappointed to miss the event, but he's already focusing on rehabilitation, with his sights now set on returning better, stronger and faster in 2027. And that's your local news up to date on West Bremer Radio.
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7: Taking a look at your local weather for Sunday. Morning clouds with mild temperatures hitting 11 to 24 degrees. Tomorrow, expect mostly sunny skies, cool and a range of 9 to 23 degrees. On Tuesday, sunny and cool again, with temperatures from 9 to 23 degrees. And that's your local weather, up to date on West Bremer Radio.
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2: I'm Mark Dransfield. Five of Australia's top universities will be questioned about on-campus anti-Semitism. Toby Goff reports.
3: Vice-chancellors from the University of Sydney, Melbourne, Monash, the ANU and UNSW will all take to the stand at the Royal Commission into Anti-Semitism and Social Cohesion. The inquiry is now turning its focus to higher education. Jewish students and academics are also set to deliver first-hand accounts of being harassed, spat at, and verbally abused. With some even resorting to hiding their own faith. The peak body for Jewish students claims university leaders consistently took the path of least resistance. It'll present an 8-year record of alleged institutional failures, demanding a national register to track all future hate speech incidents. Toby Goff reporting.
2: A man from Queensland's Darling Downs has been charged with murder after police uncovered human remains believed to be those of a missing mother. Hugh Phillips has more.
4: 30-year-old Yana Armstrong vanished from her Toowoomba home on Tuesday, leaving behind her unlocked car and her 4-month-old son. Her family had described her disappearance as completely out of character. Police uncovered human remains in dense bushland west of Brisbane overnight, which are believed to belong to the missing mother. Following the discovery, detectives raided a home in Harristown and arrested a 48-year-old man. He's been charged with murder and remains in custody to face court tomorrow. Police are appealing for information to help piece together Armstrong's final moments. Hugh Phillips reporting.
2: Overseas now, and two men have been killed and four people injured in a shooting near a Toronto street festival in Canada. Police say two people were targeting each other. No arrests have been made. Hundreds of Qantas passengers forced to spend the night on the floor of Japan's Narita Airport are hoping for better news today. Brian Wilson reports.
5: The passengers travelled to Narita Airport north of Tokyo, but after 5 hours of rolling delays caused by a mechanical issue with the aircraft, they were finally told that their flight back to Australia was cancelled. With festivals in full swing, local hotels were all full. Passenger Angelica, who had travelled to the airport from Osaka, said they were left to fend for themselves.
6: They couldn't find any accommodation for us. In the end, they gave us sleeping bags and said find anywhere in the terminal.
5: It's understood the flight is now scheduled to leave Japan tonight our time, arriving into Melbourne early tomorrow morning. Brian Wilson reporting.
2: And several New York Times reporters have been issued subpoenas after the paper reported on security concerns about the new Air Force One. The BBC's Electra Naismith has more.
7: The new Air Force One was a gift to President Trump from Qatar. It's a plush, retrofitted Boeing 747 with $400 million of improvements. Donald Trump wanted it ready as soon as possible. But the New York Times reported this week that the jet lacks some of the advanced security features of its predecessor, including anti-missile capabilities. It said the Secret Service requested the new plane be switched back to the old Air Force One as a security precaution for part of President Trump's trip to the NATO summit in Ankara.
2: This is Air News. For the first time, FIFA's top four ranked teams have made it through to the FIFA World Cup semi-finals, with England and Argentina joining Spain and France, as Air Sports' Graham Davis reports.
8: Argentina and England will face each other in a FIFA World Cup 2026 semi-final, as both won their quarter-final matches after extra time. Two goals by Bellingham helped England come from behind to beat Norway 2-1. Sheldrup's cross shot was misread by Pickford to put Norway ahead. Bellingham, though, equalised late in the first half and was the first to pounce in the 3rd minute of extra time after Rodgers' shot was parried by Newland. Argentina beat Switzerland 3-1, but it could have been very different. 5 minutes after Ndoye had equalised McAllister's 10th-minute header and Bolo was given a second yellow card in the 72nd minute. It turned the game, and although the Swiss saw out 90 minutes, it succumbed in extra time. Alvarez produced a right-footed wonder strike before Martinez capped off the win. Graham Davis for Air Sport.
2: AFL and the Western Bulldogs have beaten the Eagles 86-70, and at half-time, time, Melbourne led Richmond 63-29. NRL and the Rabbitohs have downed the Knights 26-24. And a short time ago in the first half, the Cowboys and Sea Eagles were 6-all. And Linda Noskova has been crowned this year's Wimbledon singles champion after beating fellow Czech Karolina Muchová in three sets. Australian Independent Radio News.
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13: Taking a look at your local weather for Sunday. Morning clouds with mild temperatures hitting 11 to 24 degrees. Tomorrow, expect mostly sunny skies, cool and a range of 9 to 23 degrees. On Tuesday, sunny and cool again, with temperatures from 9 to 23 degrees. And that's your local weather, up to date on West Bremer Radio.

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2: West Bremer Radio's local news, I'm Damien Lee. A fire at a homeless campsite beneath the David Trumpy Bridge in Ipswich has sparked criticism from community members who say more should be done to address homelessness and communicate with the public. Queensland Fire Department crews extinguished the blaze within minutes after it broke out last Tuesday morning, destroying tents and leaving occupants with few belongings. Ipswich Mayor Theresa Harding says the site is on state-owned land and the incident was referred to Housing and Outreach Services. Ipswich West MP Wendy Bourne says homelessness is a complex issue requiring cooperation across all levels of government, while community advocates say the incident highlights the growing number of people sleeping rough in the city. Queensland Rail has installed new over-height vehicle detection systems at Goodna and Walkeraka in a bid to reduce bridge strikes across the Ipswich region. The trailer-mounted technology uses sensors to detect oversized vehicles and displays real-time warning messages before drivers reach low-clearance bridges. Queensland Rail says there were 53 bridge strikes in the Ipswich area during 2025, including 47 at Dixon Street in Walkeraka. Drivers are reminded to know their vehicle's height and plan their route, with fines of more than $1,300 and 4 demerit points applying for damaging rail infrastructure. A proposed $50 million heavy haulage heritage museum could transform Ipswich into a major tourism destination, with plans currently before Ipswich City Council. The privately funded project would be built at Redbank and feature 40 to 60 historic trucks from around the world, along with a theatre, restoration workshop, education centre and gift shop. Heavy haulage assets owner John Kelly says construction could begin later this year, with the museum opening by Christmas 2027 if approved. He says the attraction will celebrate the history of the trucking industry while hosting community events and showcasing the people behind Australia's heavy haulage industry. And Ipswich sprint star Gout Gout has been ruled out of next month's World Under 20 Championships after suffering a serious hamstring injury at training in Brisbane. The 18-year-old revealed scans confirmed a partial tear to a hamstring tendon, forcing him to withdraw from the championships in Eugene. Gout says he's disappointed to miss the event, but he is already focusing on rehabilitation, with his sights now set on returning better, stronger and faster in 2027. And that's your local news up to date on West Bremer Radio.
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6: Taking a look at your local weather for Sunday. Morning clouds with mild temperatures hitting 11 to 24 degrees. Tomorrow, expect mostly sunny skies, cool and a range of 9 to 23 degrees. On Tuesday, sunny and cool again, with temperatures from 9 to 23 degrees. And that's your local weather, up to date on West Bremer Radio.
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1: 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Are you telling me that you built a time machine? Out of a DeLorean?
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3: Good morning, I'm Lee Harrison. One Nation leader Pauline Hanson's popularity has continued to fall, with a new poll showing she's no longer the preferred Prime Minister. The Resolve Political Monitor has Senator Hanson trailing the Prime Minister by 8 points, with Angus Taylor third. Support for One Nation has also fallen, with their primary vote now on 26%, while the Coalition has gained 3 points to sit at 23. Labor support is steady at 28%. Five of Australia's top universities will be questioned about on-campus anti-Semitism. Toby Goff reports.
4: Vice-chancellors from the University of Sydney, Melbourne, Monash, the ANU and UNSW will all take to the stand at the Royal Commission into Anti-Semitism and Social Cohesion. The inquiry is now turning its focus to higher education. Jewish students and academics are also set to deliver first-hand accounts of being harassed, spat at and verbally abused, with some even resorting to hiding their own faith. The peak body for Jewish students claims university leaders consistently took the path of least resistance. It'll present an 8-year record of alleged institutional failures, demanding a national register to track all future hate speech incidents. Toby Goff reporting.
3: A prolonged Middle East conflict is raising concern about another rise in fuel prices once the excise discount expires in August. The US says a peace deal is increasingly unlikely due to Iran reportedly rebuilding its nuclear capabilities. NRMA spokesperson Peter Khoury says it's unlikely petrol prices will rise the way they did at the start of the war.
5: Last week, with everything blowing up again, it went up $6 a barrel. So that's not a huge amount. The wholesale prices are holding. The biggest increase of prices in Australia has been when the government reintroduced the excise. That's the biggest jump in the last 2 or 3 months.
3: A man who broke into Desi Freeman's final hideout in country Victoria and shared footage on YouTube has been charged. Leif Hughes shared a video with around 50,000 subscribers saying he's handed himself in. Charges have been laid over the death of a man at Fremantle in WA. Jake Batrick reports.
6: The man in his 60s was found unresponsive on South Terrace in the early hours of Saturday morning. He was rushed to hospital with severe neck injuries, but he couldn't be saved. Witnesses say they heard the alleged confrontation unfold.
7: Someone like yelling at someone, but the other person was like screaming in agony.
6: Two men were arrested at the scene and questioned by police. A 26-year-old man has now been charged with manslaughter and has had his bail refused. The other man was released without charge. Jake Batrick, Perth.
3: And Australian divorce rates have fallen. There were 2.1 divorces per 1,000 Australians in 2024. That's the lowest rate since 1976. This is Air News. The Western Bulldogs have consolidated their spot in the AFL top 10 with a hard-fought 16-point win over West Coast. They jumped to an early lead, but the Eagles hit back, leading for much of the match before the Bulldogs secured victory with a 4-goal-to-1 final quarter. Coach Luke Beveridge, proud of the way his players fought back.
8: The Eagles made us fight for it. I was pretty impressed with their pressure and their will and their commitment. So I'm really grateful for the boys to really dig in, and they probably held sway for most of the game. So another grinding, closer game.
3: To rugby league now, the North Queensland Cowboys have beaten the Manly Sea Eagles in a thriller at Brookvale Oval. Scott Drinkwater kicked a field goal in Golden Point to seal the win 19-18. Cowboys coach Todd Payton says to come from behind is a great effort.
9: Yeah, did it the hard way, and showed a fair bit of fight and ticker, and probably could have won it a couple of times to be fair, but Drinky stood up right at the very end.
3: The Storm have beaten the Titans, and South Sydney survived a Newcastle comeback to win 26-24 on Jai Arrow's birthday. And world number one Jannik Sinner has defended his Wimbledon title with a four-set victory over Alexander Zverev in the final. Australian Independent Radio News.
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12: West Bremer Radio local weather. Tonight in Ipswich, it's a cool 3 degrees with mostly clear skies. Tomorrow, expect a mild day with temperatures ranging from 9 to 23 degrees and plenty of sunshine. The rest of the week looks similar, mostly sunny with temps between 8 and 23 degrees.
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16: Well, a very good morning, everyone. 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I tell you what, was out at the Winter Meat Fest on the weekend and had a really good time. I mean, a lot of people there, but it was certainly a great event, and I hope you enjoyed it too. Certainly enjoyed being up there on stage, just letting people know what were coming up, and of some amazing, amazing music. And of course, the line dancing was next level as well. So if you did get along to it, I hope you enjoyed it too. Let's get into your Monday edition of West Bremer Radio's Brekkie Club. Coming up this morning, plenty of what's on to let you know what's coming up on the weekend and also into the future. And also, we've got local news with Damien Lee. He'll drop by throughout the morning. And also, we've got our Crime Watch segment as well. We'll do that after 8 o'clock this morning, right here on West Bremer Radio. But let's get some music into your ears now, because that's another thing we do here at West Bremer Radio. Savage Garden on the way. Also get some Little Mix as well on for you. But right now, we're going to hit you up with some Maroon 5. This is Payphone right here on West Bremer Radio.
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6: Ipswich has finalised the contractor for the North Ipswich Reserve. 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
1: 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Let's hit you up with some local news headlines, and we'll do it with Damien Lee.
2: A fire at a homeless campsite beneath the David Trumpy Bridge in Ipswich has sparked criticism from community members who say more should be done to address homelessness and communicate with the public. Queensland Fire Department crews extinguished the blaze within minutes after it broke out last Tuesday morning, destroying tents and leaving occupants with few belongings. Ipswich Mayor Theresa Harding says the site is on state-owned land and the incident was referred to Housing and Outreach Services. Ipswich West MP Wendy Bourne says homelessness is a complex issue requiring cooperation across all levels of government, while community advocates say the incident highlights the growing number of people sleeping rough in the city.
1: All right, thank you very much for that, Damo. Let's get some more Brekkie Club action into your ears. Your national news headlines not too far away. Also, we'll get some What's On into your ears on the other side of that to get you there. Jess Malboy, also a little bit of Uncle Cracky. But right now, on the other side of this, Kato and John, turn the lights off right here on West Bremer Radio. Keeping it local just here for you Ipswich locals.

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2: Head News Headlines, I'm Lee Harrison. Making news today, voter support for the coalition's gone up, while One Nation has suffered a drop in the latest opinion poll. The Resolve Political Monitor shows backing for One Nation has slipped 3 points to 26%. The coalition has seen its popularity rise by the same amount and now sits at 23%. There's been further strikes between the US and Iran overnight, raising fears of a return to all-out war. The US military says it's launched a third wave of strikes, hitting hundreds of Iranian targets in the region. In response, Tehran has struck US bases in five Gulf states, including Bahrain, Kuwait, and Jordan. A powerful typhoon has made landfall in China, bringing heavy rainfall and violent winds to the country's east coast. Around 2 million people have been evacuated. Landslides triggered by Typhoon Barbie killed at least 17 people in the Philippines. In air sport, Brisbane's moved into the AFL top four after a 90-point win over Essendon. The Melbourne Storms defeated the Titans to wrap up round 19 of the NRL. And world number one Jannik Sinner has defended his Wimbledon title, the four-set victory over Alexander Zverev in the final. These stories and more today. This is Air News.
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0: Let's have a look at what's on right here on West Bremer Radio and celebrate the rich diversity of our community at Colours of Ipswich, a multicultural unity festival coming to Tomore Place on Saturday the 1st of August from 10 a.m. to 4 p.m. With the theme One Community, Many Cultures United, this exciting festival brings together the sights, sounds and flavours of cultures from around the 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

0: is the Colours of Ipswich, a multicultural unity festival happening on Saturday, the 1st of August from 10 a.m. to 4 p.m. in the heart of Ipswich. And of course, you heard about it right here on West Bremer Radio.
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3: Good morning, I'm Lee Harrison. Support for One Nation continues to slip as the coalition makes up ground. Michael Packey reports.
4: The latest Resolve poll has voter support for One Nation down 3 points to 26%, while backing for the coalition has risen by the same amount, but the party is still in third spot, with Labor in the lead. The research maintains strong backing for some of Pauline Hanson's policies. For instance, more than half of those surveyed agree with her assertion many young workers are lazy. But Senator Hanson is losing support among voters aged 18 to 34, some immigrants and women. The Resolve data shows Anthony Albanese is again preferred Prime Minister over Senator Hanson. Michael Packey reporting.
3: Former Australian of the Year Professor Richard Scollier will be farewelled this morning with a state funeral service at the Sydney Opera House. The renowned pathologist died last month at the age of 59 after a three-year battle with an aggressive form of brain cancer. The Governor-General, Prime Minister and the New South Wales Premier are expected to be among those in attendance. Australia's top universities will this week give evidence to the Royal Commission investigating anti-Semitism in Australia. Michael Lynch reports.
5: The commission, at which the peak body for Jewish students will deliver a critical submission, will also hear from vice-chancellors from Sydney, Melbourne, Monash, the ANU and UNSW. The establishment of the Royal Commission into anti-Semitism follows the mass shooting at Sydney's Bondi Beach on December 14 last year during the Jewish festival of Hanukkah, in which 16 people were killed and 42 people, including two police officers, were injured. Federal Education Minister Jason Clare has told Sky it's imperative that the whole truth is heard by the Commission.
6: In particular from Jewish students about the abuse that they suffered, the intimidation and the harassment that they experienced at universities, and that's just not on.
3: There's been further strikes between the US and Iran overnight, raising fears of a return to all-out war. The US military says it's launched a third wave of strikes, hitting hundreds of Iranian targets in the region. In response, Tehran has struck US bases in five Gulf states, including Bahrain, Kuwait, and Jordan. And paperless passenger arrival cards will soon be available to all overseas and returning Australian travellers. Qantas passengers have trialled digital-only cards on flights into Sydney, Melbourne and Brisbane since October 2024. They'll now be rolled out at all international airports and seaports over the next 18 months. This is Air News. For the first time, FIFA's top four ranked teams have made it through to the World Cup semi-finals, with England and Argentina joining Spain and France, as Air Sport's Graham Davis reports.
7: Argentina and England will face each other in a FIFA World Cup 2026 semi-final, as both won their quarter-final matches after extra time. Two goals by Bellingham helped England come from behind to beat Norway 2-1. Sheldrup's cross shot was misread by Pickford to put Norway ahead. Bellingham, though, equalised late in the first half and was the first to pounce in the 3rd minute of extra time after Rodgers' shot was parried by Newland. Argentina beat Switzerland 3-1, but it could have been very different. 5 minutes after Ndoye had equalised McAllister's 10th-minute header and Bowler was given a second yellow card in the 72nd minute. It turned the game, and although the Swiss saw out 90 minutes, it succumbed in extra time. Alvarez produced a right-footed wonder strike before Martinez capped off the win. Graham Davis for Air Sport.
3: Melbourne has taken another step towards securing a top six berth after a 46-point win over Richmond. Brisbane's moved into the top four after a 90-point thrashing of Essendon. The Melbourne Storm have defeated the Titans to wrap up round 19 of the NRL. The Cowboys beat the Sea Eagles in a golden point thriller, and Souths held off a late comeback from Newcastle. Australian Independent Radio News.
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10: Taking a look at your local weather for Monday, expect mostly sunny skies with cool temperatures ranging from 9 to 23 degrees. Tomorrow, enjoy more of the same with mild conditions, 9 to 23 degrees. On Wednesday, it stays cool with a high of 21 degrees. And that's your local weather up to date on West Bremer Radio.
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0: little bit torn on a Monday morning right here on westbromaradio.com.au and, of course, also streaming on the free West Broma Radio app. G'day, it is DJ Sparky steering our way through a Monday morning. Let's hit you up with some more local news headlines with Damien Lee.
1: Queensland Rail has installed new overheight vehicle detection systems at Goodna and Walkeraka in a bid to reduce bridge strikes across the Ipswich region. The trailer-mounted technology uses sensors to detect oversized vehicles and displays real-time warning messages before drivers reach low-clearance bridges. Queensland Rail says there were 53 bridge strikes in the Ipswich area during 2025, including 47 at Dixon Street in Walkeraka. Drivers are reminded to know their vehicle's height and plan their route, with fines of more than $1,300 and 4 demerit points applying for damaging rail infrastructure.
0: All right, thank you very much for that, Damo. Continuing the Bereke Club with your Queensland local news headlines not too far away. And on the other side of that, more What's On. And to get you there, The Weeknd, also a little bit of Train right now, Sunny Vidora and DOD. This is Think About Us right here on West Bremer.

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2: This is Air News Queensland. I'm Lee Harrison. A man's due to appear in court this morning, charged over the murder of a mother in Toowoomba. Lachlan Gray reports.
3: Yana Armstrong's body was discovered in bushland in Esk on Saturday night, an hour away from her home in Newtown. The 30-year-old was last seen at her unit on Tuesday before her car was found parked in the middle of the road nearby the next morning. Investigations led detectives to arrest her partner in the early hours of Sunday morning. The 48-year-old has been charged with domestic violence murder. He's due to appear in Toowoomba Magistrates Court today. Miss Armstrong leaves behind her four-month-old baby boy. Lachlan Gray reporting.
2: A teenage boy's been killed in a serious crash between a dirt bike and a ute in Moreton Bay. The collision occurred in Lacey's Creek yesterday afternoon. The 17-year-old was airlifted to hospital and passed away from his injuries. Investigators are asking for witnesses to come forward. An emergency lockdown of a central Queensland neighbourhood was enacted at the weekend. More on that story, Steve Barker.
4: Police declared a public emergency on Saturday afternoon following reports of shots being fired in Emu Park, east of Rockhampton. Several streets were closed off under the Public Safety Preservation Act, with residents urged to stay indoors. The emergency declaration was revoked after a couple of hours, as officers confirmed there were no shots fired, no one was injured. Police say the incident was mental health related. Steve Barker, Air News.
2: And more than 60 bikes and scooters have been seized so far in Queensland's e-mobility crackdown. Peter Jones has more.
5: The first stage of the laws began this month and require legal e-bike and e-scooter riders to slow down to 12 kilometres an hour when passing a pedestrian on a shared path or when riding on a footpath. The laws also created easier seizure powers for illegal bikes. Police have been highly visible in enforcement patrolling Brisbane's Bicentennial Bikeway and the Gold Coast during the first week of Operation Yankee Surety, which will run until mid-next year. Peter Jones, Air News.
2: To sport now, world number one Jannik Sinner's won back-to-back Wimbledon titles, defeating Alexander Zverev in four sets in the final. He's become just the 10th man in the Open era to defend the trophy. Aussie Cruz Hewitt went down in the boys' final, despite being up a set and a break. Round 19 of the NRL is wrapped up with a 22-18 win for the Storm over the Titans in Melbourne. Earlier, the Cowboys beat the Sea Eagles 19-18 in Golden Point, while the Rabbitohs beat the Knights 26-24 at Acor Stadium. And a 90-point win for the Brisbane Lions against Essendon has taken them into the top four. Brody Kostecki has claimed his sixth win of the supercars season, winning race 22 in Townsville ahead of Matt Payne and Cam Waters. Payne leads the championship by 92 points. This is Air News Queensland.
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0: Raw. Before that, the Kid Laroi and Love Again right here on West Bremer Radio. Let's do a little bit more of this.
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3: Good morning, I'm Lee Harrison. Voter support for the coalition has gone up while One Nation has suffered a drop in the latest opinion poll. The Resolve Political Monitor shows backing for One Nation has slipped 3 points to 26%. The coalition has seen its popularity rise by the same amount and now sits at 23%. Shadow Energy Minister Dan Tehan has told Sky he's focused on the job he has to do.
4: What we need to do is make the Labor government, Anthony Albanese and his Labor government, unelectable. So we've got a lot of work to do and we all know that.
3: The United States insists the Strait of Hormuz remains open despite Iran saying it's closed the critical waterway until further notice. Both sides have been exchanging fire since Tehran struck a civilian ship in the strait. US Central Command says its forces are positioned to ensure freedom of navigation. President Donald Trump telling NBC traffic is flowing, adding Iran doesn't control the route.
5: It's open. We bombed the hell out of them last night. They're very, very evil and sick people.
3: In Queensland, the sister of a Toowoomba woman allegedly murdered by her former partner has spoken of her family's heartbreak. Yana Armstrong's body was found in bushland on Saturday night, days after she was last seen alive. A 48-year-old man has been charged with domestic violence murder and is due to appear in court this morning. Faith Isaacs has described her sister as a selfless mother.
6: She was so caring and loved her son so much, more than anything. She put everyone first before herself. And she was just the best sister, but an even better mum.
3: The federal government is set to roll out a new digital passenger card system for incoming travellers in the next 2 years. Jefferson Shaw reports.
7: Millions of passengers could soon avoid filling out the paper orange passenger form on arrival to Australia. Under a $65 million investment to modernise Australian airports, the federal government will now widely roll out a passenger card that can be done digitally. Following a successful pilot of the Australian Travel Declaration, it'll be expanded to all international airports and seaports over the next year and a half. It'll reduce manual answers for passengers and allow for a rapid response to global risks and events, including for biosecurity.
3: In other news, new standards are now in place for universities across the country, placing tougher responsibilities on institutions to stamp out anti-Semitism and racism. The changes, which include a requirement to adopt recognised definitions of hate, come as vice-chancellors prepare to face the Royal Commission today. Pioneering cancer researcher Professor Richard Scollier is being farewelled at the Sydney Opera House today. The former Australian of the Year died at 59 after a three-year battle with brain cancer. And Thai authorities say at least 27 people have been killed in a fire at a nightclub in Bangkok. This is Air News. Tennis and the men's final at Wimbledon has been played and won. Paul Walsh reports.
8: World number one Jannik Sinner has secured his second successive Wimbledon title and his fifth Grand Slam title overall after his four-set victory over the third seed Alexander Zverev 6-7, 7-6, 6-3, 6-4 in 3 hours and 46 minutes. There was nothing between the two players for the first two sets, but then it was the mental toughness of the 24-year-old Italian that saw him pull away in sets 3 and 4.
9: It always takes two players and, you know, me and Sasha, we try to give everything we have. I'm very happy, of course, about the win, but I'm mostly very happy about the level we both played.
8: In the boys' singles final, it was Cruz Hewitt who fell just short against the 16-year-old American Jordan Lee in a match that was highlighted by power serving, lengthy rallies, and a close final scoreline, 4-6, 6-4, 7-5. 17-year-old Australian has enjoyed a tournament above expectations and takes a number of lessons and beliefs from the week. Paul Walsh at Wimbledon for Air Sport.
3: The MCG remains a fortress for Melbourne after a thumping 46-point win over Richmond, Jacob Van Rooyen kicking six goals. And the honeymoon period is over for the Manly Sea Eagles under new coach Kieran Foran, suffering their third loss in four games, going down to the Cowboys in Golden Point. Australian Independent Radio News.
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18: Taking a look at your local weather for Monday, it's mostly sunny and cool with temperatures ranging from 9 to 23 degrees. For Tuesday, expect more sunny and mild weather, 9 to 23 degrees again. And on Wednesday, mostly sunny with a cool range of 8 to 21 degrees. That's your local weather up to date on West Bremer Radio.
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Research Region. 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Megan Trainor to get you there. Also a little bit of Big Mountain. But first, Mumford & Sons and Little Lion Man right here on West Bremer radio. Keeping it local just here for you Ipswich locals.

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0: It's Crime Watch on the Brekkie Club with the Ipswich District Crime Prevention Unit. Proceed with
1: caution. It is time for our Crime Watch, and of course we always like to do that with the Ipswich District Crime Prevention Unit. And on the line today, Sergeant Nadine Webster, how are you?
2: I'm really well, thank you, and I hope you're well as well and keeping nice and warm.
1: Oh, I tell you what, I think winter has finally arrived at point, hasn't it?
2: Oh, hasn't it? My hands and my nose.
1: Now, we've got a very important topic to talk about, and that is National Child Protection Week. It's going to run from Sunday the 6th of September to the Saturday 12th of September this year, but there is a very important event that runs alongside this.
2: Absolutely, and the year's theme this year is Every Conversation Matters, Shifting Conversation to Action, and highlighting the importance of turning meaningful conversations into meaningful action. And that way it creates a safe environment and a stronger support system for children and families. And as you said, there is something coming up, and that is one of the key local events recognising all of these actions across the Ipswich District is the Ipswich and West Moreton Child Protection Week Awards. Now, these awards aim to raise awareness and highlight the importance of child protection and protecting young people and children in our community and across the Ipswich and West Moreton areas. Now, these awards were established, I can't believe it, 15 years ago by the Ipswich District Child Protection Week Committee, in which I chair. So I've been chairing that committee, Damo, for 15 years.
1: Mm.
2: And these awards provide an opportunity to acknowledge and celebrate outstanding work being done in our communities to support the safety and the well-being of children and young people.
1: Yeah.
2: Now, the nominations are now open, but they do close at 5 p.m. on the 7th of August. And winners will be announced at the Ipswich and West Moreton Region Child Protection Week Gala Dinner and Awards Presentation. Now, those awards will be presented at the Frank McGreevy Function Centre, which is at 112 Brisbane Terrace, Goodner, which is next to the Bowls Club. And that presentation will be on Friday, the 11th of September.
1: All right.
2: Now, so a reminder of dates there. 5 p.m. 7th of August is when the award nominations close, and then they're announced on Friday the 11th of September.
1: Now, of course, people can read more information about the gala awards and dinner because you've got a link to Try Booking, haven't you?
2: That's exactly right. So if they go on to Try Booking and put in gala awards and dinner for Ipswich, they will be able to see all the information there. And if they wish to put in a nomination acknowledging someone who's done great or a program or a project, again, one of those child protection actions, then they can visit www.icys.org.au/Child Protection Week Awards nomination, and they will see where they can complete those nominations there.

0: of young people, not only across our community, but across the state of Queensland and also nationally.
1: Yep, exactly. All right, get onto there and nominate one of your local heroes for the Ipswich and Westmoreton Region Child Protection Week Awards. That website again, icys.org.au, and just follow the links to Child Protection Week Awards nomination. And if you'd like to go along to the dinner and get further information there, try booking and just put in Gala Awards Ipswich, and that'll come up there. And of course, I'm guessing they can also contact you as well.
0: That's exactly right. If anybody has any more questions, or if they need any assistance with any of those dates, etc., don't hesitate to contact myself, Sergeant Nadine Webster at the Ipswich Crime Prevention Unit on 3436 3479.
1: Thank you so much, as always, for joining us, and we'll keep getting that message out.
0: Thank you so much.
1: There we go, Sergeant Nadine Webster. Folks, it is a really important one because we need to look after our young people in our community and our kids. The Ipswich and Westmoreton Region Child Protection Week Awards. So make sure you get in there, get your tickets to the Gala Awards dinner through Try Booking, and make sure you also nominate a local hero. Someone who is out there looking after our kids, and that is through icys.org.au, and follow those links to Child Protection Week Award nominations. We'll take a break, back with more in a moment.

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3: Dead News Headlines, I'm Lee Harrison. Making news today, voter support for the coalition's gone up, while One Nation has suffered a drop in the latest opinion poll. The Resolve Political Monitor shows backing for One Nation has slipped 3 points to 26%. The coalition has seen its popularity rise by the same amount and now sits at 23%. There's been further strikes between the US and Iran overnight, raising fears of a return to all-out war. The US military says it's launched a third wave of strikes, hitting hundreds of Iranian targets in the region. In response, Tehran has struck US bases in five Gulf states, including Bahrain, Kuwait, and Jordan. A powerful typhoon has made landfall in China, bringing heavy rainfall and violent winds to the country's east coast. Around 2 million people have been evacuated. Landslides triggered by Typhoon Barbie killed at least 17 people in the Philippines. In air sport, Brisbane's moved into the AFL top four after a 90-point win over Essendon. The Melbourne Storms defeated the Titans to wrap up round 19 of the NRL. And world number one Jannik Sinner has defended his Wimbledon title, the four-set victory over Alexander Zverev in the final. These stories and more today. This is Air News.
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6: Waking you up with Damien and Sparky, the Brekkie Club.

0: on the Brekkie Club. We're almost about to wrap it up on a Monday morning. Jeez, it goes so fast, doesn't it? Let's hit you up with some more local news headlines before we go with Damo.
1: A proposed $50 million heavy haulage heritage museum could transform Ipswich into a major tourism destination, with plans currently before Ipswich City Council. The privately funded project would be built at Redbank and feature 40 to 60 historic trucks from around the world, along with a theatre, restoration workshop, education centre and gift shop. Heavy haulage assets owner John Kelly says construction could begin later this year, with the museum opening by Christmas 2027 if approved. He says the attraction will celebrate the history of the trucking industry while hosting community events and showcasing the people behind Australia's heavy haulage industry.
0: All right, thank you very much for that, Damo. That does wrap up the Brekkie Club for this Monday morning. Thank you so much for your company. We're back in your ears from 6 a.m. tomorrow morning as we get in and live some life with Loz. We'll find out what she's talking about. Also, we will also chat with our Mayor, Teresa Harding, about everything happening within the chambers of the Ipswich City Council, and of course we will also get in and get your arts in the gear with Glenn Smith and the entire team. So we look forward to bringing you all that from 6 a.m. tomorrow morning right here on West Bremer Radio. More Music Mornings is next. Have an amazing day, everyone. Do not stop being awesome. See ya.
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3: Good morning, I'm Lee Harrison. A new poll shows the Coalition is enjoying a boost in support as the gloss comes off One Nation. Michael Packey reports.
4: The latest Resolve poll reveals support for One Nation has slipped 3 points to 26%, while the Coalition's primary vote is up to 23, with Labor eclipsing both Conservative parties. The survey shows One Nation is losing the backing of some younger voters, immigrants and women. Resolve says despite the dip, there is still strong support for positions outlined by the Pauline Hanson-led outfit, such as overhauling the NDIS and asserting many young workers are lazy. According to the poll, Anthony Albanese has regained his standing as preferred Prime Minister over Senator Hanson.
3: Prime Minister Anthony Albanese will be among the dignitaries delivering a eulogy at the State Memorial Service for Professor Richard Scollier. 2,500 people will this morning fill the Sydney Opera House Concert Hall to farewell the former Australian of the Year and pioneering melanoma researcher. Close friend Gail O'Brien says he dedicated his life to patient care.
5: I think it's a beautiful recognition of Richard's work and of his family. He was an incredible researcher, as everybody knows, and I think that the legacy that he leaves is that incredible research.
3: US and Iranian forces have been trading renewed strikes as the two sides make conflicting claims about whether the Strait of Hormuz is open. Kuwait, which hosts US troops, says border posts and offshore oil platforms have been attacked. Oman and Qatar have also been responding to missiles and drones. A 9.5-hour flight from Japan to Melbourne that turned into a 35-hour nightmare for passengers is finally over. Brian Wilson reports.
6: A 9.5-hour flight from Japan that turned into a 35-hour nightmare for passengers is finally over, with Qantas flight QF80 landing at Melbourne Airport. The passengers' ordeal started when a major mechanical fault on the 22-year-old Airbus A330 stranded the holidaymakers at Narita Airport near Tokyo, a lack of hotels forcing many to sleep on the floor of the terminal. The rolling delays continued last night, the captain counting down the minutes to the airport's mandatory curfew while he waited on clearance paperwork from Airbus before the passengers were rushed on board and the aircraft finally departed. Brian Wilson, Melbourne.
3: Filling out paper forms on arrival will soon be a thing of the past for millions of travellers entering Australia. Following a successful trial, digital passenger cards will be rolled out at all international airports and seaports over the next 18 months. Acting Transport Minister Christy McBain says the move will speed up the arrivals process.
7: Visitors and Australian travellers alike will be able to take advantage of a simpler border process, which will be as simple as checking in for the flight on your phone. A simpler, clearer border process means it'll be faster to process people through our customs too.
3: And at least 27 people have been killed in a pub fire in Bangkok. Fire crews battled for half an hour to control the monster blaze. This is Air News. The Western Bulldogs have consolidated their spot in the AFL top 10 with a hard-fought 16-point win over West Coast. They jumped to an early lead, but the Eagles hit back, leading for much of the match before the Bulldogs secured victory with a 4-goal-to-1 final quarter. Coach Luke Beveridge, proud of the way his players fought back.
8: The Eagles made us fight for it. I was pretty impressed with their pressure and their will and their commitment. So I'm really grateful for the boys to really dig in, and they probably held sway for most of the game. So another grinding, closer game.
3: To rugby league now, the North Queensland Cowboys have beaten the Manly Sea Eagles in a thriller at Brookvale Oval. Scott Drinkwater kicked a field goal in Golden Point to seal the win 19-18. Cowboys coach Todd Payton says to come from behind is a great effort.
9: Yeah, did it the hard way and showed a fair bit of fight and ticker, and probably could have won it a couple of times to be fair, but Drinky stood up right at the very end.
3: The Storm have beaten the Titans and South Sydney survived a Newcastle comeback to win 26-24 on Jai Arrow's birthday. And world number one Jannik Sinner has defended his Wimbledon title with a four-set victory over Alexander Zverev in the final. Australian Independent Radio News.
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17: Taking a look at your local weather for Monday, it's mostly sunny and cool with a top of 23 degrees. Tomorrow, expect similar conditions, mostly sunny and mild with temperatures ranging from 9 to 23 degrees. On Wednesday, it'll be mostly sunny again, a bit cooler with highs around 21 degrees. And that's your local weather up to date on West Bremer Radio.
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3: West Bremer Radio's Local News, I'm Damien Lee. Police are investigating a serious crash involving a car and a bicycle at North Ipswich. Emergency services were called to Pine Street just after 5:30pm on Friday following reports of a collision. The cyclist, a man in his 50s, was taken to Princess Alexandra Hospital in a critical condition. The Forensic Crash Unit is continuing its investigation and is urging anyone who witnessed the crash or has dash cam or CCTV footage to contact police. A Springfield family is celebrating the arrival of the first triplets to be welcomed at Mater Hospital Springfield. Salotti Kokabarata says she was shocked to learn she was expecting three boys halfway through her pregnancy. Joseph, Simon and Peter were born 8 weeks early at Mater Mothers Hospital in South Brisbane before being transferred to Springfield. The babies are continuing to grow stronger each day, while proud mum says big brother and sister are eagerly preparing for life as a family of seven. Mater Hospital Springfield has welcomed 160 babies since opening in May. More than 600 trombonists have filled Tolma Place with music yesterday in a bid to set a new Guinness World Record during the Spark Ipswich Arts Festival. Mayor Teresa Harding says the performance of 76 trombones surpassed the current record of 368 musicians set in Washington, D.C. in 2012. The record attempt, organised by the Ipswich City Big Band, attracted performers from across southeast Queensland and marked the finale of this year's festival. A submission has now been lodged with the Guinness World Records, with official verification pending. And in sport, the Ipswich Jets have celebrated a successful weekend, with both the men's and women's teams recording impressive wins over the Central Queensland Capras. The Host Plus Cup side claimed a convincing 28-10 victory at Richardson Park in Goodna, while the Jets women defeated the Capras 22-14 in the BMD Premiership. This weekend, the men travel to face the Wynnum Manly Seagulls on Sunday, while the women return home to take on the Burleigh Bears in Goodna. And that's your local news up to date on West Bremer Radio.
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11: Taking a look at your local weather for Monday, it's mostly sunny and cool with a top of 23 degrees. Tomorrow, expect similar conditions, mostly sunny and mild with temperatures ranging from 9 to 23 degrees. On Wednesday, it'll be mostly sunny again, a bit cooler with highs around 21 degrees. And that's your local weather up to date on West Bremer Radio.
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